0: This is the Classic Gold Radio Network and the Anzac Day Special.
1: During the Second World War, women were called up to serve the war effort as well as men, by working in industry or on the land, or by joining one of the women's services. As the war progressed, women were soon carrying out a huge, varied range of jobs. In 1943, Yvonne MacDonald and Joy Lofthouse joined the Air Transport Auxiliary, or ATA, as ferry pilots, delivering planes to airfields around the country. And they became the only sisters to fly Spitfires.
2: When my husband was killed, I was not judged competent enough to drive our Renault back down to Kent from Yorkshire because they didn't think I was a good enough driver.
3: And I'd never driven.
2: And yet within a year, you see, we were flying.
4: Straighten up and fly right. Straighten up and fly right.
1: From 1940 to 1945, the ATA moved many different types of aircraft and clocked up over 415,000 hours in the air.
2: If ever there was a plane designed for a woman to fly, I think it was the Spitfire.
1: Many women found their experiences during the war transformed their lives forever. Female pilots in the ATA were among the first women to be paid the same as their male counterparts. Yet, it's taken over 70 years for them to be acknowledged with a service badge and allowed to march past the cenotaph.
0: And in the United States of America.
5: For September 1943, the magazine War Guide recommended that all magazines participate in a Women at Work cover promotion. This was to emphasize that many kinds of employment, not just defense and factory work, were war jobs.
6: The guide gave examples such as women grocery clerks, elevator operators, telephone operators, farmers, ticket agents, and many others, saying that if women didn't do them, quote, our civilian life would break down. These were necessary civilian jobs, and women were to be urged to take them. The slogan for this promotion was, the more women at work, the sooner we win. Rockwell showed a Liberty girl with the tools of a great many civilian jobs. This woman in patriotic clothes is a nurse, a farmer, a conductor, a mechanic, a telephone operator, and many other things.
5: There is still much debate on the long-term effects of women's war work on the position of women after the war. Did their working sow the seeds of the second wave of feminism? Maybe. Did women return to their homes and families and become 1950s TV mothers like June Cleaver on Leave It to Beaver? No. The number of working women never again fell to pre-war levels.
6: The recognition that middle-class married women could work and run a home was significant. Of course, poorer women had always done so. The women themselves tell us some of the effects.
7: My mother warned me when I took the job that I would never be the same. She said, you will never want to go back to being a housewife. At that time, I didn't think it would change a thing, but she was right, it definitely did. At Boeing, I found a freedom and an independence that I had never known. After the war, I could never go back to playing bridge again, being a club woman, when I knew there were things you could use your mind for. The war changed my life completely. I guess you could say at 31, I finally grew up. Inez Sauer, Boeing tool clerk.
8: I can't pretend to be a great celebrity, but still I'm quite important in my way. The job I have to do may not sound much to you, but all the

thingamabob. I'm the girl that makes the thing that holds the oil, that oils the ring, that takes the shank, that moves the crank, that works the thingamabob.

0: Good morning, this is Classic Gold. We're playing all the world's best music. It's our Anzac Day special. Some of the stuff is great, isn't it? Of course, you would have heard it on the radio back then, but the radio was even bigger then than it is now. Certainly the BBC.
1: 80 years on from Britain and France going to war with Germany, the archive recordings reveal how Big Ben was sometimes replaced with a recording to confuse German bombers. Here's our arts correspondent, David Solito.
2: 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Here is the news, and this is John Snaig reading it.
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4: A service that links the world by radio.
3: However, during the Second World War, Big Ben wasn't always live.
5: The BBC has just released archive recordings from people from the Second World War who reveal that, for instance, Big Ben was sometimes a recording. Why? Well, if you were listening and you could hear German bombers above, it might help them target their bombs. So someone was always waiting with a record, just in case.
6: Here you can see some of the bomb damage. I mean, the BBC was actually hit repeatedly.
3: Historian David Hendy has been going through this archive material, and he's particularly interested in what was happening in Poland. 80 years after the Nazi invasion, we now know the BBC was using music at the end of the news to send secret messages to the resistance.
6: The bulletins that were broadcast to Poland would be made to run deliberately short by a minute or so. And then a secret messenger from the exiled Polish government would deliver to the BBC, under the codename Peter Peterkin, a record that should be played in that spare minute or so. And that, the choice of music, would send a message to resistance groups in Poland.
7: Now let's go back to Broadcasting House and watch this.
3: And getting the BBC to play the right song at the right time was the job of a man called Alex Sutherland, because sometimes a record was scratched and the BBC would want to substitute another tune.
8: The recorded programmes assistants would look at these discs and they would see a band that they thought would make a better broadcast. And so they would play the other band and the wrong bridge would get blown up in Poland.
9: This playground of northeast London was a relic of Victorian times.
3: Even the transmitter at Alexandra Palace had a wartime role. It was used to interfere with the navigation systems of German bombers. All this was, of course, top secret at the time, but 80 years on, these interviews are still revealing new insights into what part broadcasting played in the Second World War. David Solito, BBC News.

When you use my might, I'm warm again. My pack is light,

0: This is the BBC Home Service. Here is the 9 o'clock news. Large formations of enemy aircraft today attacked targets in southern England. But the enemy's aerial armada came in for heavy punishment. Over 47 German planes were destroyed for the loss of only 15 of our own aircraft. Six of these pilots were saved. Several RAF aerodromes were also attacked, and some casualties were sustained, but they were light.
1: 11 degrees.
2: They shall not grow old, as we that are left grow old. Age shall not weary them, nor the years condemn. At the going down of the sun, and in the morning, we will remember them.

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1: Perhaps you're lucky enough to have your loved one in the service, home on leave. And you wouldn't be human if you didn't want to know about everything he's doing. Nor would it be unnatural for him to want to tell you. And yet that very enthusiasm, that desire to confide, can bring tragedy. Even when you're with family or friends and are sure no enemy agent can hear, it isn't safe to mention items of war information. Remember, things which don't seem important to you may be of vital importance in a link of information. So don't ask and don't tell where our soldiers are, how many there are, how they are being transported, when they're going, or what kind of duty they're going on. If you do hear it from someone, don't repeat it. If you see it yourself, don't repeat it. But if you read it in the newspapers or hear it on the radio, you can talk all you like. Otherwise, mum's the word.
2: Yesterday, December 7th, 1941, a date which will live in infamy. The United States of America was suddenly and deliberately attacked by naval and air forces of the Empire of Japan. No matter how long it may take us to overcome this premeditated invasion, the American people in their righteous might will win through to absolute victory.
3: I ask that the Congress declare that since the unprovoked and dastardly attack by Japan on Sunday, December 7th, 1941, a state of war has existed between the United States and the Japanese Empire.
4: A buzzer took a monkey for a ride in the air. The monkey thought that everything was on the square. The buzzer tried to throw the monkey off of his back, but the monkey grabbed his neck and said, "Now listen, Jack.

and said, your story's so touching, it sounds just like a lie. Straighten up and fly right. Straighten up and stay right. Straighten up and fly right.

Hello, Yankee Brothers. This is your Japanese sister. The voice of truth reaches out to you from the peacefulness of Japan, laden as always with love, but today also with sorrow because of what your superiors are making you do. This morning they are forcing you to attempt the impossible, for it is impossible for you to dislodge our forces on Iwo Jima. I am filled with sadness for you because of the thousands of Japanese soldiers safe in caves and pillboxes your bombs and shells can't touch, reluctantly waiting to slaughter you. They do not want to harm you, because they know that what you are attempting to do this morning is not of your own choice. They know, as I know and you know, that you are making this futile sacrifice for a people who sit snug and secure 11,000 miles away, who have never seen a grenade burst in an American stomach, or an American arm blown from an American shoulder, a people who are not interested in the headlines you try to make, who make their own headlines. Listen, Yankee Brothers, to these headlines. 5,000 donors desert blood bank as Eisenhower sweeps into Rhineland. Ban on horse racing leaves public heavy with war coin. No place to spend it. Strike continues in critical war industry. 3-year buying spree cleans retail shelves as public clamors for more merchandise. Workers claim nightclub curfew limits amusement spending. Does that sound like a people who want war? Who are supporting you and your sacrificial attempts to carry on this useless war? Think it over, Yankee brother. They do not want war. They are doing their best to let you know they are not behind you in this war. This is the voice of truth. I will be with you again tomorrow, those of you who are left to listen.

0: This is Classic Gold and the Anzac Day Special. Just the sort of thing you might have heard on Tokyo Rose's show. But who was Tokyo Rose? Well, some researchers indicated she was an American and her name was Iva Toguri.
1: Iva Toguri, born on July 4th, 1916 in Los Angeles.
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1: From Feature Story News in Washington, I'm Tony Waterman. President Donald Trump says he's not satisfied with Iran's latest ceasefire proposal and that he's mulling blasting the hell out of the country. Although he added his preference is not to resume strikes, he did not disclose the details of the new offer from Tehran. But the latest threats come at a critical juncture. A 60-day deadline for the administration to seek congressional approval for the war expires on Friday. Under the War Powers Act of 1973, the president could also seek a 30-day extension or start withdrawing troops. The White House says it will do none of that, claiming the ceasefire has paused the 60-day clock and hostilities are terminated. It's a completely novel interpretation of the law, which contains no such pause button. Legal experts say it's unlikely to pass muster in court. Democratic lawmakers are also skeptical, but with Congress now in recess for a week, it seems the passing of this deadline, which is meant to constrain the president's military power, will have little impact on the war itself. Donald Trump is renewing his threat to pull American troops out of European bases as his frustration grows over a perceived lack of support from U.S. allies. FSN's Mitch McCann reports.
2: After posting online that the U.S. is considering a reduction in American troops in Germany, Mr. Trump doubled down when speaking to reporters, saying they haven't been exactly on board, adding when asked if he would cut troops in Italy and Spain, "Why shouldn't I? Italy has not been of any help. Spain has been horrible, absolutely." The U.S. launched its joint attack on Iran without notifying most of its allies. German Chancellor Friedrich Merz suggested this week that America was being humiliated by Iran and that it didn't have an effective strategy to end the war, likely infuriating Mr. Trump further. According to reports, more than 36,000 active-duty U.S. military personnel are stationed in Germany, 12,600 in Italy and 3,800 in Spain. Mitch McCann, New York.
1: A man has been charged with attempted murder after two Jewish men were stabbed in North London on Wednesday. It comes as the UK's terror threat level is raised to severe, meaning officials believe an attack is highly likely in the coming months. There's been a spate of anti-Semitic attacks in the UK in recent months. Metropolitan Police Chief Mark Rowley says his force is working hard to protect Jewish communities.
3: We've been putting immense resources into Northwest London protecting Jewish communities over the past few weeks, which I know community leaders have noticed, and we're really determined to sustain that level of protection. I think we have to recognise that what police are dealing with and what we're trying to protect communities against, we're dealing with the symptoms of a disease, of a pandemic perhaps, of anti-Semitism.
1: From bureaus worldwide, this is FSN.
4: With FSN Spotlight, I'm Simon Marks. Today, the fear of Britain's Jewish community after a 45-year-old Somali man is accused of stabbing two members of a London suburb's Jewish population in broad daylight. The country's Prime Minister, the head of the Metropolitan Police and the local Member of Parliament were all jeered and barracked by local residents when they visited the scene of the attack in Golders Green. And many Jews say that with a rising tide of anti-Semitic and, in this case, terrorist assaults being launched against their community, they no longer feel safe in Britain. Lord Daniel Finkelstein is a journalist and author of his own family's history, Hitler, Stalin, Mum and Dad.
5: People are shocked and they're angry. They want to quite reasonably put pressure on anybody who can help us stop this happening. What had seemed completely tranquil country does now seem more scary to Jews. I wouldn't want to live anywhere else, and I'm glad my parents settled here. It's just that everywhere in the world, whether it be Bondi Beach or Israel or the United Kingdom or Paris or Amsterdam, it's not completely safe for Jews.
4: There are around 275,000 Jewish people living in the UK. Some say they fear for their safety in public, but others say they're not choosing to abandon wearing any obvious symbols of their faith in order to defend Britain's freedoms.
1: And a recap of today's headlines. President Donald Trump says he's not satisfied with Iran's latest ceasefire proposal and that he's mulling blasting the hell out of the country. President Trump has renewed threats to pull U.S. troops out of European bases as his frustration grows over a perceived lack of support from allies. A man has been charged with attempted murder after two Jewish men were stabbed in North London on Wednesday. That's Feature Story News, Tony Waterman reporting.
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6: 11 degrees.

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If necessary, please pull over to allow faster drivers to pass you safely. Remember to keep left and use your directional indicators to give other drivers plenty of warning of your intentions. Drive safely and enjoy yourselves.

0: 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We sat down and talked it through.
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1: From Feature Story News in Washington, I'm Tony Waterman. President Donald Trump says he's not satisfied with Iran's latest ceasefire proposal and that he's mulling blasting the hell out of the country. Although he added his preference is not to resume strikes, he did not disclose the details of the new offer from Tehran. But the latest threats come at a critical juncture. A 60-day deadline for the administration to see congressional approval for the war expires on Friday. Under the War Powers Act of 1973, the president could also seek a 30-day extension or start withdrawing troops. The White House says it will do none of that, claiming the ceasefire has paused the 60-day clock and hostilities are terminated. It's a completely novel interpretation of the law, which contains no such pause button. Legal experts say it's unlikely to pass muster in court. Democratic lawmakers are also skeptical, but with Congress now in recess for a week, it seems the passing of this deadline, which is meant to constrain the president's military power, will have little impact on the war